You've traded the mosh pit for the mortgage. Bet you still got that taste in music. 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
1: Welcome back to the Vinyl Power series. I'm your host, Ryan Mitchell. And tonight, it's 2003. And a thief has stolen the master tapes of the new in-development Green Day album, Cigarettes and Valentines. This gives the grown-up punks from Oakland rare pause. A chance to reflect on the work they did and say, not good enough. Over the next few months into 2004, Green Day would look outward into the world. A world that was turning before their very eyes. The kickoff of a global war against terrorism with the invasion of Iraq. Tsunamis and hurricanes destroying and flattening cities. Elections causing all kinds of confusion and panic. The 24-hour news cycle pumping out these images non-stop. And rampant drug use and alienation among the youth. It's the supposed death of the American dream beneath the tomb of pavement and strip malls. Green Day took in these images and crafted a punk rock opera to speak to that confused youth called American Idiot. So let's dive into tonight's record on Vinyl Power. This is Green Day. This is American Idiot. And our album opener is the title track.

The five-movement suite known as Jesus of Suburbia from Green Day off of American Idiot. This is Vinyl Power with Ryan Mitchell. Now, before we get into tonight's record, you need to understand where Green Day's heads were at by 2004. Green Day had come out scorching hot with their major label debut, Dookie, back in 1994, becoming superstars overnight and launching the pop-punk movement into the mainstream. Their follow-ups included 1995's Insomniac, which covered Green Day's year of non-stop touring, drug use, and the continued themes of alienation and teenage-slash-young-adult boredom. 1997 brought on Nimrod, as Green Day were maturing into young men at the height of their careers, beginning to start families and look back on the youth with both reverence and shame. At the time, musically, they were also beginning to

0: really try some things. Explore new avenues on Nimrod. Even diving into stuff like surf rock and folk. It's important that I bring up Green Day's interest in folk music because that's the route they took with their turn of the century record, Warning, which to some people is kind of the redheaded stepchild of Green Day's middle years. Listen, I'm not saying Warning's a bad album. In fact, I don't even think it's that bad of an album. I think it's just kind of misguided, a little confused, because it's just throwing all kinds of stuff at you. The big thing here is that Billy Joe Armstrong, the lead singer of Green Day, kind of went down the road took by Bob Dylan and Woody Guthrie. And it showed in his more mature songwriting, it was starting to fill out. Just the music itself just wasn't as catchy. And for Green Day purists that were following them since their Lookout days, this was the final nail in the coffin. This was sacrilege. Didn't it help that a Napster leak led to Warning being hit hard by a massive lull in its sales? Had to have felt like a gut punch for the guys. So they needed to regroup and figure out what to do next on their new record, Cigarettes and Balance.
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0: We're back up on Vinyl Power looking at Green Day's 2004 record, American Idiot. Now 2002 had rolled around, and Green Day, along with their producer Rob Cavallo, had met up at Studio 880 in Oakland to start laying down the groundwork for their new album, Cigarettes and Valentines. Much like their previous projects, Green Day were throwing damn near everything at the wall to see what direction the record was going to take them. Hopefully, back to success. And 20 tracks later, they had what could be the album that might launch them back into the mainstream. All they had to do was just turn in the record to the label and... Apparently one night, someone stole the masters of the new album, and the backups that they had, they sound like Dookie compared to the masters. This bummed the guys out, but it was also a blessing in disguise. Billy Joe, Trey Cool, and Mike Dirnt asked themselves if Cigarettes and Valentines really was the best work that they made, and they decided to scrap the project and start fresh. They went back into the lab, crafting new songs, coming up with these short little ones to kind of go together and see who could make the better ones, until Billy Joe Armstrong came up with the title track of American Idiot, which gave the gang the idea of turning this album into a punk rock opera, a la Tommy or The Wall, with a little bit more Jesus Christ Superstar sprinkled in. This punk rock opera idea would have to reflect the world that they found themselves in at the moment. And that world was being flipped upside down.

0: hell of a run for the first side of this record. St. Jimmy, before that, Are We the Waiting, Boulevard of Broken Dreams, and Holiday, all back to back to back to back, man. This is the Vinyl Power Series with Ryan Mitchell. Now, crazy thought, but what if I told you that 9/11, the War on Terror, the invasion of Iraq, the Bush administration, the general dysfunction going on in the United States at the time really inspired the writing of American Idiot? I know, crazy thought, but that's the reality that Green Day had faced. The country that they grew up in, that they grew up loving, it was going to hell over this culture war. And it divided the nation between supporters of the Iraq War and the detractors who were against the country's warmongering agenda. And you could probably guess which camp Green Day had fallen into. And on top of all that, you had the 24-hour news cycle. It was in full force at the time, pumping out images of blown-up buildings, airstrikes, tanks, men with weapons, Saddam and Bin Laden. CNN was drilling this stuff into your head like they were digging a pipeline to your brain. All you saw every day was the most violent images you could imagine. That confusion and horrible imagery was coupled with the anxiety of the upcoming 2004 presidential election. It fueled Green Day's songwriting, crafting each song to be a proverbial FU to the people in power that had sent America down this path.
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0: We return to Vinyl Power, looking back on 2004's American Idiot from Green Day. Now let's talk about the packaging of American Idiot, because it is simple and effective. This is the type of cover art that AI could never make. The artwork is done by Chris Bilheimer, who had previously done the artwork for Green Day's album Nimrod and their compilation album International Super Hits. Bilheimer's origins are actually pretty cool. Originally, he's from Athens, Georgia, and was a good friend of Michael Stipe of REM, and had done the artwork for their albums like 1994's Monster, all the way to their last album, Collapse Into Now. He also did the artwork for bands like Green Day, Days of the New, Neural Milk Hotel, All American Rejects, Yellow Card, and even John Carpenter. So safe to say, Chris Bilheimer was going to be the guy to bring the most out of this Green Day album. Upon listening to the record, Bilheimer took inspiration from the lyric in She's a Rebel. She holds my heart like a hand grenade. And he ran with the idea with the outstretched arm holding a heart-shaped hand grenade. The political art of Jose Posada, as well as the Saul Bass movie poster, The Man with the Golden Arm, gave Bilheimer the ideas he needed to craft the distinct visual identity of American Idiot. It resembles street art, something you would see in a back alley. It's outstanding work on Bilheimer's part. You see American Idiot's cover, you recognize it immediately. Its themes are prevalent from the jump, and it wears those themes proudly on its chest.

0: Another great run from Green Day right there on this record. Extraordinary Girl. Before that, She's a Rebel. And before that, Give Me Novocaine. This is Vinyl Power with Ryan Mitchell looking back on American Idiot. And when I tell you that September 21st, 2004 rolled around and American Idiot hit shelves on every HMV, Best Buy, Walmart, and independently owned record store in the world. And it was not hard to miss that heart-shaped hand grenade on store shelves, peeking out. Its infectious anthems were already dominating radio stations across the world, so American Idiot was set to go off. And it did. 6 times platinum in the United States, diamond certification in Canada, the best-selling rock album of the 21st century in the United Kingdom. Critics praised Green Day's return to their fast-paced punk roots, the political messaging, and the maturity that Green Day achieved while tackling these subjects. These weren't just some kids from the East Bay anymore. They were all grown up. Now, some criticism could be levied towards the album's rock opera. It's a little slapdash. It's very Who Tommy-like in that way. Loose ideas thrown together to create a narrative that is, it's there in theory if you're listening, but eventually got a little bit more fleshed out in the Broadway musical. Maybe we'll get a movie that really can flesh this whole story out so we have a concrete narrative. But either way, American Idiot had succeeded in doing what it was supposed to do. Get Green Day back on the saddle and back on top of the rock. The gold horse,
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0: We're getting close to the finish line on tonight's record. It's Green Day with American Idiot on Vinyl Power. Now, normally when I talk about an album, I just want to focus on the story of the record and what it meant to the people who listened to it when it came out. And what it meant at the time of its release. Well, I was 8 years old when American Idiot dropped in 2004, so I naturally gravitated towards it because, ooh, this looks cool, it sounds cool, wow, new horizons, whoa! I wasn't fully aware of the state of the world that caused the creation of such a record. I didn't know who George Bush or Saddam Hussein were. I was busy collecting Pokemon cards and playing Smash Bros. Melee. Over time, that relationship between myself and American Idiot evolved, as it did with many of us who grew up in that 2000s era. I began to really listen to what Billy Joe was talking about and what these songs meant. I began diving back into reading articles about the days of the early 2000s, the turmoil going on. And as I grew older, the more I loved American Idiot. It's head-to-head with Dookie for their best work in this DJ's opinion, and I'm not alone in thinking that.

0: A song that Billy Joe Armstrong wrote about his late father, who died the same day as Johnny Ramone. That's Wake Me Up When September Ends on Vinyl Power. It's Ryan Mitchell, and we have been talking about Green Day's 2004 album, American Idiot. And for some, this was Green Day's true apex. It's tight songwriting. Its topical themes and hard-hitting pop-punk riffs give American Idiot a very wide net to snatch up all the young, disillusioned teenagers who were fed up with the world at the time. They were confused, and they needed an outlet for their anger. And Green Day spoke to them on a deep level. For the old heads, it's always been about Dookie, but for the younger generation, American Idiot stands right there. Really, both of them, when you look at it, Dookie and American Idiot came out the absolute right time to capture the zeitgeist. In my opinion, this was the last time Green Day really hit the nail on the head with an album. American Idiot's follow-up, 21st Century Breakdown, it's a bit of a letdown in my eyes. Nowhere near reaching the same heights as their first rock opera outing. The trio of albums, Uno, Dos, Tres, well, they kind of would have been better if you just cut out the fat and just made one record of the best songs off of all three of those albums. Call it Quattro and you got yourself a wicked record. And the last couple of outings, Revolution Radio, Father of All, and Saviors, they kind of range in quality, with Revolution Radio being an alright album, Saviors being okay, and Father of All being a straight up bad album. That's the worst album they have ever put out. But every band has a stinker. So yes, American Idiot can be viewed as Green Day's peak or a second peak alongside Dookie. It's sold like gangbusters. It's still held in high esteem by fans and critics. Got turned into a Broadway musical and maybe even a film. I think that American Idiot did pretty all right.
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0: We're in overtime on Vinyl Power. I'm Ryan Mitchell, hosting tonight's episode on Green Day and American Idiot. Now, the story goes for American Idiot that the Jesus of Suburbia, a teenager who feels bored and alienated in his hometown of Jingletown, leaves behind suburbia to move into the big city. He met what's her name. He then meets St. Jimmy, who turns out is more of a Fight Club-esque Tyler Durden situation, a persona of the Jesus of Suburbia, who's far more cool and reckless, and believes himself to be a savior for all the downtrodden youth in the world. What's-her-name has enough of this and leaves him with a Dear John note, never to be seen again, which makes the Jesus of Suburbia to finally realize what he has become. And he kills off St. Jimmy and returns home to Jingletown. And ain't that something we all sometimes need? We need a homecoming.

0: Maybe the perfect song to end off this record. What's her name? From Green Day off of American Idiot on Vinyl Power. I'm Ryan Mitchell, and we are done for the show. Thank you so much for joining me on this one. It's always a blast to go back to one of my favorites, especially an album that meant a lot to me growing up, you know? This is my first Green Day album. It'll always be my favorite. A couple thank yous before we sign off for the show. Big thank you, as always, to our friend Colton Hoppy for being the man who records all the records, and I'm pretty sure Darren Bain is the one who gave us the record to record on tonight. So thank you to him, or thank you to Colton if that was his copy. Either way, thank you for listening to Vinyl Power. It's always appreciated, man. So do me a favor. Stay gold and keep spinning that vinyl. We'll be back next week with another fabulous album. Peace out.
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0: 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A quarter century of rocking the Water City. 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
1: A diamond can make a statement. 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You found it. 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
1: A diamond can make a statement. 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
1: During the pandemic, alcohol and drug use increased, and some police services reported an increase in impaired driving that caused heartbreak and devastation. 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

and good morning. You're listening to 106 on the Go. My name is Kaylee. Okay, we have a new song to us here. It's called Freaking Out. It's by Dexter and the Moonrocks, who, by the way, just announced a tour. They're not stopping here, but they will be in the area if you want to check them out live. But let me know what you think of that. That's coming up after the Sum 41 song on 106 on the Go. So

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Good morning, I'm Kaylee. Coming up this Thursday over at Rolling Green Fairways, it's Chefs Got Your Back. 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They were asking the kids, like, hey, what's your favorite food? 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And this is a huge fundraiser for them. 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

Hey, what's up? I'm Kaylee. Are you wanting to have a steak dinner and know that you're helping out a really good cause? 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Do you remember that? Yeah, unfortunately, we did not raise money that way, but hey, we can help out, you can help out, and you can have yourself a steak dinner. There's also going to be a 50-50 going for that as well. So if you want to grab your tickets and help out a cause that helps people here in our community, you can find out more details on our community calendar at mylivinsternow.com.

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1: I'm Justin Goulet. Final preparations are underway as Lloydminster gets set for its biannual Heavy Oil Show, which starts tomorrow evening with a fireside chat at the WLS Convention Center. The event runs September 16th and 17th at the Lloydminster X Grounds and will bring together energy producers, service companies, technology innovators, and policymakers from across Western Canada. Organizers say this year's show will feature the largest number of vendors since 2014, reflecting renewed activity and investment in the oil patch. The opening night fireside chat will focus on energy and natural resource issues. Also on the docket will be conversations about the future of the energy sector in Lloydminster, led by executives from both Strathcona Resources and Cenovus Energy. Saskatchewan Premier Scott Moe is scheduled to headline a luncheon discussion on the show's final day. People around the world are remembering the September 11th terrorist attacks in New York on its 25th anniversary, which was this past Friday. The first Canadian confirmed dead in the September 11th attacks was Lloydminster-born hockey executive Garnett Ace Bailey, a passenger aboard United Airlines Flight 175. He was 53 years old. Bailey enjoyed a long career in professional hockey, winning two Stanley Cups as a player with the Boston Bruins and five more as a scout with the Edmonton Oilers. He also played alongside a young Wayne Gretzky during Gretzky's first professional season with the Oilers. At the time of his death, Bailey was director of professional scouting for the Los Angeles Kings. The Kings went on to name their mascot, Bailey. A cenotaph in Lloydminster Cemetery honors his memory. And Lloydminster Public School Division students who retraced a historic Treaty 6 route were honored last week at the 150th Treaty 6 gathering in Fort Pitt. The LPSD Voyagers traveled 348 kilometers along the North Saskatchewan River from Fort Pitt to Fort Carleton earlier this year as part of a commemorative canoe voyage, marking the 150th anniversary of Treaty 6. Students and staff from several LPSD schools were recognized for helping raise awareness about Treaty 6 and treaty education through the journey. The week-long gathering brought together guests from across Canada to commemorate the signing of Treaty 6, with LPSD paddlers taking part alongside local Treaty 6 walkers. For these stories and more, you can visit our website, MyLloydMinsterNow.com.
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3: Oh, Dana, we have so much going on. Over the weekend, we had the women's wrestlers hockey team. They had a couple of exhibition games. On Friday, they won their game against the University of Regina 4-3. They also won their game against the U of A 3-1. Unfortunately, they didn't win against the University of Saskatchewan. They lost to them 5-2. Next game that they have, though, will be next Saturday. Bobcats also had a couple of games over the weekend as well. They went up against Bonnie, won their game 4-1, went up against them again the next day on Saturday, won that one as well, 3-2. Blue Jays, they have a game today going up against the Tigers. That'll be happening just after 5 o'clock. Women's pro baseball, usually there's not a game Monday or Tuesday, but that is not the case today. They do have a game, LA versus New York. That'll be happening at 5 o'clock. Over the weekend, we had four CFL games, including the Rough Riders and Elks. Rough Riders, they were up against the Blue Bombers, unfortunately lost to them 19-6. And Elks, they won their game 53-16 against the Stampeders. Next CFL games will be happening on Friday.
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3: If you have any road tips, you can let us know by calling or texting 780-875-1061. Today it's going to be mainly cloudy, a little windy, high of 15. Right now it's 10.
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Hello, good morning. You're listening to 106 on the Goat. My name is Kaylee. Okay. We have to go check to see how our petition is doing to get Nickelback here in town. I feel like I'm tending to my garden, you know? Gotta go check in on it. Whoa! 682 signatures. I thought if we got 100, that'd be sweet. Hey, it's still up if you want to go sign away. It's on change.org. We do have it shared up on our Facebook page. And this is all just to see if Nickelback would come to town. They have a new album that's coming out next month. And I was like, let's just see. We have a hub. We could have Nickelback. Like, we had someone on the text line last week. We're getting a Costco. We're in the big leagues. So we're seeing what we can cook up here. But so far, 600. Over 600. That's awesome. Hey, shout out if you signed it. Or if you're going to sign it, shout out to you as well. Go do it. Here's Crown Lands now. This is White Buffalo on the Goat.

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0: 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Tooth took the brunt.
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So yesterday was pretty nice. Saturday, not as nice, but a whole bunch of riders still went out for the 15th annual Border Town Hog Toy Run to help raise money and toys and a whole bunch of things for local children's charities. So shout out to everyone who was a part of that, from the pancake breakfast to the ride to the dinner dance at the end of the day. Shout out to you. It makes such a big difference and it helps out so many people. Can we for the totals? Their whole goal this year was to pass $1 million over like the 15 years. So once we hear what those numbers are, I will share with you.

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1: I'm Justin Goulet. Final preparations are underway as Lloydminster gets set for its biannual Heavy Oil Show, which starts tomorrow evening with a fireside chat at the WLS Convention Center. The event runs September 16th and 17th at the Lloydminster X Grounds and will bring together energy producers, service companies, technology innovators, and policymakers from across Western Canada. Organizers say this year's show will feature the largest number of vendors since 2014, reflecting renewed activity and investment in the oil patch. The opening night fireside chat will focus on energy and natural resource issues. Also on the docket will be conversations about the future of the energy sector in Lloydminster, led by executives from both Strathcona Resources and Cenovus Energy. Saskatchewan Premier Scott Moe is scheduled to headline a luncheon discussion on the show's final day. People around the world are remembering the September 11th terrorist attacks in New York on its 25th anniversary, which was this past Friday. The first Canadian confirmed dead in the September 11th attacks was Lloydminster-born hockey executive Garnett Ace Bailey, a passenger aboard United Airlines Flight 175. He was 53 years old. Bailey enjoyed a long career in professional hockey, winning 2 Stanley Cups as a player with the Boston Bruins and 5 more as a scout with the Edmonton Oilers. He also played alongside a young Wayne Gretzky during Gretzky's first professional season with the Oilers. At the time of his death, Bailey was director of professional scouting for the Los Angeles Kings. The Kings went on to name their mascot Bailey. A cenotaph in Lloydminster Cemetery honors his memory. And Lloydminster Public School Division students who retraced a historic Treaty 6 route were honored last week at the 150th Treaty 6 gathering in Fort Pitt. The LPSD Voyagers traveled 348 kilometers along the North Saskatchewan River from Fort Pitt to Fort Carleton earlier this year as part of a commemorative canoe voyage, marking the 150th anniversary of Treaty 6. Students and staff from several LPSD schools were recognized for helping raise awareness about Treaty 6 and treaty education through the journey. The week-long gathering brought together guests from across Canada to commemorate the signing of Treaty 6, with LPSD paddlers taking part alongside local Treaty 6 walkers. For these stories and more, you can visit our website, MyLloydMinsterNow.com.
2: Sports. Ooh, we have a lot going on today, like a Blue Jays game that's going to be starting up here after 5 o'clock. They're going up against the Tigers. We also have a Women's Pro Baseball League team or game happening today, LA versus New York. That'll be happening at 5.
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2: You are my eyes and ears on the road. If you see anything drivers would want the heads up about, you can let me know and I'll pass along the word. 780-875-1061 is our number. Today it's going to be mainly cloudy, windy as well. Just a heads up there. High of 15. Right now it's 10.
0: 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The Goat.

Over the weekend, we had Fall Fest, the free event. We did have some food by donation. I was helping out Big Brothers, Big Sisters. Love them. But so many people came out. It was awesome. We had people on stilts. There was wagon rides. There was like a petting zoo with a whole bunch of animals. There was a bazillion bouncy castles. They had the Lloydminster hot doggers, which is dogs who do like agility. They're so sweet. And hey, if you guys ever make merch, I'd wear that. Lloydminster hot doggers, let's go. We have some pictures of this. If you want to see what Fall Fest is all about, it is on our Facebook page, 106 on the Gut Lloydminster.

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1: I'm Justin Goulet. Final preparations are underway as Lloydminster gets set for its biannual Heavy Oil Show, which starts tomorrow evening with a fireside chat at the WLS Convention Center. The event runs September 16th and 17th at the Lloydminster X Grounds and will bring together energy producers, service companies, technology innovators, and policymakers from across Western Canada. Organizers say this year's show will feature the largest number of vendors since 2014, reflecting renewed activity and investment in the oil patch. The opening night fireside chat will focus on energy and natural resource issues. Also on the docket will be conversations about the future of the energy sector in Lloydminster, led by executives from both Strathcona Resources and Cenovus Energy. Saskatchewan Premier Scott Moe is scheduled to headline a luncheon discussion on the show's final day. People around the world are remembering the September 11th terrorist attacks in New York on its 25th anniversary, which was this past Friday. The first Canadian confirmed dead in the September 11th attacks was Lloydminster-born hockey executive Garnett Ace Bailey, a passenger aboard United Airlines Flight 175. He was 53 years old. Bailey enjoyed a long career in professional hockey, winning two Stanley Cups as a player with the Boston Bruins and five more as a scout with the Edmonton Oilers. He also played alongside a young Wayne Gretzky during Gretzky's first professional season with the Oilers. At the time of his death, Bailey was director of professional scouting for the Los Angeles Kings. The Kings went on to name their mascot, Bailey. A cenotaph in Lloydminster Cemetery honors his memory. And Lloydminster Public School Division students who retraced a historic Treaty 6 route were honored last week at the 150th Treaty 6 gathering in Fort Pitt. The LPSD Voyagers traveled 348 kilometers along the North Saskatchewan River from Fort Pitt to Fort Carleton earlier this year as part of a commemorative canoe voyage, marking the 150th anniversary of Treaty 6. Students and staff from several LPSD schools were recognized for helping raise awareness about Treaty 6 and treaty education through the journey. The week-long gathering brought together guests from across Canada to commemorate the signing of Treaty 6, with LPSD paddlers taking part alongside local Treaty 6 walkers. For these stories and more, you can visit our website, MyLloydMinsterNow.com.
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3: We have some baseball going on today. We have the Women's Pro Baseball League with LA and New York going head to head. We have the Blue Jays playing today. They have a new series against the Tigers. That'll be happening just after 5 o'clock.
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3: 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It's going to be a cloudy day today. Winds are going to pick up today. High of 15. Right now it's 10.
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Good morning. Hey, happy Monday. We have a game to play. I think today's Monday morning trivia question is very easy. So we'll get into this, but hey, what we're playing for is $20 to the restaurant in the Gold Horse Casino. I'm going to ask you a question. First person to text in with the correct answer. Well, guess what? That prize, it's going to you. Our number, our Northwind Radio text line number is 780-875-1061. Okay, ready? This is the most common thing people forget to pack for a trip. What is it? This is the most common thing people forget to pack for a trip. Text in your answer, 780-875-1061. First person to get it right gets $20 to the restaurant in the Gold Horse Casino. Here's the Killers. It's on the go.

Yeah, I knew this was going to be an easy one. We're playing our Monday morning trivia. The question for today, this is the most common thing people forget to pack for a trip. What is it? I already got the answer. I'm going to read you some not correct answers. If you want to keep playing along, we'll let another song play and then I'll tell you what the answer is. So let's go to some deodorant. Oh, that sucks when you forget your deodorant. No, been there. Unfortunately, not the answer. Shampoo. Oh, that's another good one. If you're going somewhere with a hotel and they have like the free shampoo, it's never good. It's never good. Not the answer, though, surprisingly.

Okay, I knew today's trivia question was going to be easy. The question for today is, this is the most common thing people forget to pack for a trip. What is it? I got a lot of people texting in saying toothbrushes, and that's the thing I always forget. Because you brush your teeth before you go somewhere on a trip, and then you put your toothbrush, like, I don't know, wherever you have it on, it's like charger or in the cup, and then you forget to pack it. Or you're like, I'll let it dry for like a little bit, and then I'll pack it, and you never do. And then you have to go find a toothbrush in like the hotel lobby. For some reason, it's like $17. Been there a couple times. Let's see here. Some other answers that were rolling in. Oh yeah, we had the shampoo. Yeah, unfortunately. I got this message. Where is it now? Was it Ken? Yeah, Ken. We were just chatting randomly. This is totally a sidebar. It says, try not to have too many Red Bulls today. Y'all, I got a full throttle, which, if you know, is much worse. So it's been a great morning for me. I'm waking up slowly here. We're good. Okay, back to our Monday morning trivia. I will say the answer was a charger. Yeah, for your phone.

0: Who was it? Oh, sorry, I got a flood of text messages here. It was, I think it was Melanie. I think I saw the name there. Melanie was the first person who guessed Charger. So sorry to everyone else who guessed it. Melanie just beat you this morning. Yes, I see it. Melanie, here we go. $20 to the Gold Horse Casino restaurant for Melanie. Congratulations. And there's your answer. The most forgotten thing when packing for a trip. It's a phone charger, which I've been there.
1: Yeah.
0: Here's Pearl Jam now. Even flow. It's on the go.

0: died and you stood up. I died and you watched. I died and you walked by and said, no, I'm dead.
1: You play the good content, you're doing the stuff. You guys are the best. Play it right for my age group. Damn right, you're nailing it. My favorite station, period.
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1: 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I'm newsman Jerry for The GOAT. 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

Oh, see there. Before that, we heard some Nickelback. We started a petition just a few days ago to try and get them here. It started kind of as a joke. I was like, well, we'll see. And people were like, if you made a petition, I would sign it. So we did that at onchange.org, but we did share it on our socials if you actually want to read it and sign it. But over just a few days, our petition has managed to get almost 700 signatures. That is unreal. Hopefully, they'll be able to add a Lloyd stop when they announce their tour for their upcoming album next month. That's a big dream. I'm sure the tour is already planned out, but you know what? Hey, putting out the vibes. Maybe they'll be thinking about Lloyd next time. Or, hey, maybe some other big acts would be like, oh, they got a hub? Yeah, we could play that. Hopefully. That's the thought. That'd be really cool. Again, go check it out. Sign it if you can. Change.org. We got to share it on our socials. Here's I'm Mother Earth now on the go.

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1: I'm Justin Goulet. Final preparations are underway as Lloydminster gets set for its biannual Heavy Oil Show, which starts tomorrow evening with a fireside chat at the WLS Convention Center. The event runs September 16th and 17th at the Lloydminster X Grounds and will bring together energy producers, service companies, technology innovators, and policymakers from across Western Canada. Organizers say this year's show will feature the largest number of vendors since 2014, reflecting renewed activity and investment in the oil patch. The opening night fireside chat will focus on energy and natural resource issues. Also on the docket will be conversations about the future of the energy sector in Lloydminster, led by executives from both Strathcona Resources and Cenovus Energy. Saskatchewan Premier Scott Moe is scheduled to headline a luncheon discussion on the show's final day. People around the world are remembering the September 11th terrorist attacks in New York on its 25th anniversary, which was this past Friday. The first Canadian confirmed dead in the September 11th attacks was Lloydminster-born hockey executive Garnett Ace Bailey, a passenger aboard United Airlines Flight 175. He was 53 years old. Bailey enjoyed a long career in professional hockey, winning two Stanley Cups as a player with the Boston Bruins and five more as a scout with the Edmonton Oilers. He also played alongside a young Wayne Gretzky during Gretzky's first professional season with the Oilers. At the time of his death, Bailey was director of professional scouting for the Los Angeles Kings. The Kings went on to name their mascot, Bailey. A cenotaph in Lloydminster Cemetery honors his memory. And Lloydminster Public School Division students who retraced a historic Treaty 6 route were honored last week at the 150th Treaty 6 gathering in Fort Pitt. The LPSD Voyagers traveled 348 kilometers along the North Saskatchewan River from Fort Pitt to Fort Carleton earlier this year as part of a commemorative canoe voyage, marking the 150th anniversary of Treaty 6. Students and staff from several LPSD schools were recognized for helping raise awareness about Treaty 6 and treaty education through the journey. The week-long gathering brought together guests from across Canada to commemorate the signing of Treaty 6, with LPSD paddlers taking part alongside local Treaty 6 walkers. For these stories and more, you can visit our website, MyLloydMinsterNow.com.
2: Sports. We got some baseball going on today. For women's pro baseball, we have LA versus New York. Usually they don't play a Monday game, but we got one today. We also have the Blue Jays playing a new series against the Tigers. That'll be starting up just after 5 o'clock.
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2: If you have any road tips, you can let us know by calling or texting. 780-875-1061 is the number. Mainly cloudy today. I almost said mainly sunny out of habit. I'm so sorry. That would have been a huge bummer. No, I'm so sorry. It's going to be a cloudy day today. It looks like it's going to be windy as well. High of 15. Tomorrow, though, hey, we're supposed to have a sunny morning. And then we'll get a little bit of like cloud as the day goes on. High of 14 for tomorrow. Right now, it's 10.
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Good morning. Happy Monday. I hope you're having a great day. I hope you had a good weekend. At least you got to enjoy yesterday. It was so nice out. Ooh, so good. Okay. It is after 9 o'clock. We are going to play a game we call Hurdle. Shout out Nixon for the name, by the way. It is like Wordle, but we play it with the herd. That's us. We have to figure this song out in an instrument or two at a time. The only thing we know is the year the song came out. Today's song is from 1997. I don't even know what this song is. We are figuring this out together, okay? Here is drums.

Oh, okay. Ooh, 1997 is the year. I don't even have any early guesses. Nothing coming to my mind right now. If you have any guesses on what that song could be, text into our Northwind Radio text line 780-875-1077.

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11: We are playing Hurdle right now. I'm trying to figure out a song and an instrument or two at a time. I'm going to play what we have thus far once again. So far, we have drums. And just a heads up, the song is from 1997. Here you go.

Yeah, I'm not sure what that one could be. If you have any guesses, text in, okay? Our Northwind Radio text line is 780-875-1061. Again, the song is from 1997, and that's all we know. After this song, I'll add an extra instrument and see if we can figure it out from there. But if you have any guesses, text in.

Okay, I have Scott, who is like so on the ball. First thing when they heard this, they're like, okay, is it Soundgarden? Let's just see if there is Soundgarden. Okay, we have Black Hole Sun, Fell on Black Days, and Spoon Man. But then said, wait. Now I'm thinking it could be Until It Sleeps by Metallica. Let's see if they have that one. Metallica. Ooh, might not have that one. Ooh, they don't have that one, Scott. They don't have that Metallica song. It says, but I'm not hearing the extra snare drag. But then again, last week was Gram Funk. Didn't have the cowbell either. It's true. This is all copyright-free music, and I'm not a part of it, so I don't know. Okay. Let's guess a Soundgarden song, Worst Case Ontario. It's not one, and then we'll hear the next instrument. So let's do that. Soundgarden. Okay, I'm going to do Fell on Black Days. We're just going to throw it out there. I feel like that one is more likely than Black Hole Sun or Spoon Man. Okay? No. Okay.

okay. Oh, I just got a text from Aaron who says Deftones, My Own Summer. I think that came in before we even played the bass. So if you agree with that, let me know. If not, we'll figure this out. Again, the song's from 1997. Mm-hmm.

0: Okay. We might have figured out what today's hurdle is. I'll give you another listen. This is the song from 1997. I have Aaron texting in. Aaron's the one who said Deftones, My Own Summer. Said they recognized from the drum fill. Hell yeah, okay. We'll pop her in here. Guess. Deftones. Do-do-do. My Own Summer, it's there. Okay, ready? 3, 2, 1. Hey! Congrats. Aaron got it. Let's listen to some more of the instruments here. Oh, buddy, yeah. Voice cover? Doesn't happen? All right, that's cool. Yeah. Okay. I don't have this song in our library. I do have Infinite Source, though, so hey, if you want to listen to some Deftones, you text in and let me know, and we'll get that all queued up.
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10: 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The answer for today was Deftones, My Own Summer. Shout out Aaron for getting that one like right away. I said, hey, I don't have that song, but I do have another Deftones song if you would like to hear it. The herd has spoken. So here you go. 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
11: 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It's 106.1. The Goat.

All right, I'm going to get out of here. But we do have a really cool ticket giveaway that we are going to be putting up on our Facebook page. I just wanted to give you the heads up about it. It's for this Saturday. It's a comedy night, and it's supporting Dancers Without Borders. And it's going to be sick. There is Close-Up Magic. There is Sterling Silver. He is so funny. He got like the golden buzzer on Canada's Got Talent. He's actually from Edmonton, but he is hilarious. So he's going to be there. There's going to be a 50-50 draw. There's going to be a midnight lunch. It's going to be awesome. It's all happening over at the Lloyd X. I will have this post up on our Facebook page. You can go enter in for some tickets there. But remember, comedy night for Dancers Without Borders. It is happening this Saturday. Might as well.

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1: Well, we're settling for just 15 degrees today as the daytime high, a 60% chance of showers persisting on again, off again, and the winds northwest at times could be approaching 50 kilometers per hour. This is Jerry. What else is in news in this hour? New economic forecasts are pointing to continued strength in Alberta. Signal 49 Research, a Canadian economic forecasting and policy research organization, says hiring activity is picking up and businesses are showing more confidence in future investments. The report says Alberta's resource sector, along with the growing artificial intelligence industry, will help drive the province's economy through this year and next. Alberta's GDP is forecast to grow by 1.5% in 2026, with the province expected to remain one of Canada's top economic performers for the rest of the decade. The annual Lloydminster Step and Stride fundraiser returns to Budmiller Park this Saturday. The event raises awareness and funds for the Parkinson Association of Alberta and the Parkinson's community. Organizers say more than 1 in 500 Canadians live with the disease. Check-in begins at 1 o'clock on Saturday, followed by opening ceremonies at 1:30 and 1 and 3 kilometer walks starting at about 2 o'clock. The family-friendly event is open to everyone, and even your four-legged friends are more than welcome. Funds raised help support programs, services, and resources for people living with Parkinson's disease. For these stories and more local news, you go to MyLloydMinsterNow.com.
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1: Your Lakeland College Rustlers women's hockey team, well, they came out 2-1 winners on the weekend over their university counterparts who were in town. The U of R, the U of A, and the U of S women's teams were in the border city for invitational hockey, and the Rustlers only tasting defeat in the final game versus the U of S Huskies. Next on the sked, 3 games in Saskatoon this upcoming weekend as the preseason continues. Meanwhile, your Lloydminster the Bobcats, they got a pair of wins in their final 2 preseason games versus the Pontiacs. On the road Friday, the Cats clawed the Pontiacs 4-1 in Bonnyville. Then on Saturday, the Pontiacs came to Lloyd, where it was a much closer final score of 3-2 in favor of the Bobcats. Well, your Bobcats, they begin the 2026-27 AJHL season with 2 home games versus the Fort McMurray Oil Barons this Friday and Saturday at the Cenovus Energy Hub.
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2: I'm meteorologist David Spence with Rural Roots Canada. The system moving through to start the week brings periods of rain and gusty wind on Monday, highs in the mid-teens. And with the stronger core of the system tracking through southern and southeastern Saskatchewan, expect the wind to stay lively into the evening, even in our area. Tomorrow improves as the sky clears out, highs in the 10 to 16 degree range. Wednesday's the clear winter, sunshine is back, highs in the upper teens, and it's a strong day to push hard on the header. Thursday and Friday stay dry and mild with highs near 20, giving you a solid stretch to work with. The weekend looks mostly quiet as well, though keep an eye on the sky by Sunday. The pattern shows signs of turning active again. Harvest here remains in its early stages, sitting around 6% complete region-wide, so there's real ground to make up while the weather cooperates. Overnight lows in the mid-single digits should keep frost away. I'm meteorologist David Spence for Rural Roots Canada, brought to you by BASF Agricultural Solutions Canada, helping farmers do the biggest job on earth, no matter the weather.
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1: 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Our number is 780-875-1061, the Northwind radio text line. You can share what's happening on the roads as you're motoring on by. So we're settling for just 15, overcast conditions, windy as well. That cool fall air is pushing in from the northwest, anywhere from 30 to about 50 kilometers per hour. So 15 is, well, would be welcome to see it, but overcast overcast and cloudy conditions, and that 60% chance could settle into about a 30% chance later on this evening, and just 2 degrees in the forecast on the overnights towards tomorrow morning. This is Jerry. Continue to enjoy your afternoon.
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1: 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I'm Newsman Jerry for The GOAT. 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

Pieces, Sum 41, 106.1 The GOAT. Good afternoon, I'm Jason. Hey, speaking of pieces, that is the apt description of my wife's toe. At least it is now over the weekend. Yeah, so basically, let me give you the backstory a little bit. For the last month and a half, my wife and I, we've just have been, like, you know when everything's on the go all at once and everything just seems to be lining up so you don't get a moment's peace? That's kind of what we've been dealing with over the last 3 to 4 weeks. You know, there's been family stuff in Edmonton that we had to go and deal with, and then the in-laws came up for a visit, and then we had a wedding to go to. It's been very go, go, go, and not a whole lot of stop, stop, stop. So anyway, this weekend, we just said, hey, let's not make any plans. Let's just hang out. Let's just have a second to relax. It's Friday night. We weren't even in the lion's share of the weekend to begin the relaxation. I'm sitting on the couch. All of a sudden, I hear a big thud, followed by a wham, followed by very painful yelps. I go in, and my wife ended up stubbing their toe on the corner in the bathroom. We didn't think that it was as bad as it is because it wasn't discolored. It wasn't anything like that. If you've broken a toe, you know that there's not a whole lot that they can do unless it's really broken. So anyway, the next morning comes and this thing is black and purple and green and bruised and blue. It's swollen twice the size, and that toe, she is busted. Looking at about a 6-week recovery time. Is what they say. And my wife, very accident prone. I just find it not hilarious, but a little bit funny that after all of the hiking that we've done in southern BC, out of the walking that we've had to do in Edmonton, my wife has broken their toe on the corner in the bathroom on a weekend where I'm pretty sure we didn't even leave the house.

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I'm really liking that new one from KG Elephant. Beaches in Tennessee, 106.1 The Goat. Good afternoon. I'm Jason. Pretty busy has been Cage the Elephant over the last little bit. In July, I believe, is when they came out with that song. This past Thursday, also dropping another new song called Dying in Reverse. I guess they're working on their seventh studio album as of right now. Maybe even a tour is in the works for early 2027. No release dates on that record from Cage the Elephant, but people are saying it could come either late 2026 or coincide with that tour sometime in early 2027.

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0: You've traded the mosh pit for the mortgage. Bet you still got that taste in music. More of the songs you live for on The Goat.

0: Rocky Mountain Way, it's Joe Walsh, 106.1 The Goat. Good afternoon. I'm Jason. Thank you so much for hanging out with me on your Monday. A little bit ago, we were talking about broken bones because my wife this past weekend ended up breaking their pinky toe. Stubbed it on the wall. It is not a pretty sight. It is very much blue, yellow, black, somewhat purple, and about twice the size because of all the swelling. It turns out that isn't the most weird broken bone stories I've heard. This one coming in from Will. Modern day love story. Hello, the goat. Who's this?
1: Hey, this is Will. Not my broken bone story, but it's the best broken bone story I know. So in New Brunswick, there was a guy at a Christmas party in a Santa Claus outfit who decided he would get photos on state or on his roof of him pretending to go down the chimney, and then he fell off of said roof, broke both of his arms. Well, then on New Year's Eve, there was a girl who got set up on a blind date with a guy, and the word had traveled through town that there was a inebriated Santa who had broke both his arms. Well, this guy showed up at the door with flowers in his armpit, with two broken arms to pick this girl up on the blind date, and that's one of my best friend's parents. They made it.
0: Oh, really?
1: Yeah.
0: So it just goes to show you. I was going to ask if you knew how that story was. Sounds like a perfect ending. How much does he still get, you know, ribbed for going up on the roof and breaking both his arms?
1: It's a tale as old as time in our town, small town New Brunswick. So.
0: That's so funny. Will, my friend, thank you so much for sharing. It's going to be hard to top that one, I think.
1: You're welcome. When I heard it, I was like, I don't call in often, but I got to call in on that one.
0: If that isn't a glimpse of what dating was like before apps, then I don't know what is. A huge thank you to Will for sharing that story. And of course, if you want to get in touch at any point, you can do so via the Northwind Radio text line, 780-875-1061.

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Is anyone else also approaching this coming forecast with a little bit of healthy skepticism? Like, you're excited to see it, but at the same time, you're knowing it could be taken away from you at any point. That's Uprising from Muse, 106.1 The Goat. Good afternoon. I'm Jason. Big weather says not too shabby a weekend on the horizon. Just got to get there first. Might see some showers in our forecast later on tonight with a low of 2. Tomorrow, mainly sunny, getting up to 14. Wednesday calls for sunshine and a high of 17. Thursday calls for sunny skies and a high of 21.

0: Millennial Mondays. Bring it on! Your weekly bump of 2000s nostalgia, back to back. Yep, these songs are old now.
1: Oh, I'm like the Crypt Keeper!
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Paper Wings from Rise Against on Millennial Mondays, presented by Noblin Bros on the GOAT. Good afternoon. I'm Jason. Thank you so much for hanging out with me on your Monday. Millennial Monday is a time where we take a look back at the music that was popular, you know, when all of us were growing up. Early 2000s to the, I don't know if you would even call the late 2000s to be a Millennial Monday. Some good music that came out around there. Going to have to take a better look at the definition on the time parameters. We're going to wrap up Millennial Mondays, though, with My Chemical Romance. Actually, speaking of, My Chemical Romance recently put out a statement. They were doing a live show in San Antonio, closing night of their Black Parade tour. And Gerard Way, lead singer for My Chemical Romance, said, "Hey, we hope to have a new album out sometime next year." I guess there's no definitive concrete plans, but maybe, just maybe, new album from My Chemical Romance could be in the works. Looks to be a waiting game. At the very least, there's that 20th anniversary edition of their Black Parade album to look forward to. That comes out next month. Here is My Chemical Romance on the GOAT.

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Well, a brand new iPhone was just announced a little bit ago, and if you missed the news, it comes with a twist. And by twist, I mean not a twist at all, because it folds. This is very fancy looking. And it also feels like that's all I'm seeing now is ads for this new folding iPhone. If you haven't seen it yet, it's huge. It's supposed to be the biggest screen that they've ever made. I do feel like they dropped the ball on this, though. Especially when it comes to the name. Yeah, it's going to be called the iPhone Duo, when I think it should have been called the Blink. You know, name was right there. iPhone. It folds. Like, when you blink, I thought the name was obvious. It also costs about $3,000. Yeah, that was another eye-opening surprise. $3,000 for a phone. When I first saw that, I'm going, there's no way this costs that much. There has to be some mistake here. I did a quick inventory of things that are in my living room when I saw this ad. The couch, the recliner, the TV stand, the TV, the Xbox, and the Facebook Marketplace coffee table doesn't even equal $3,000. Like, you add tax to that, and that works out to be, well, a lot more money. It comes out October 23rd. So you can either buy a phone or furnish an entire living room and still have leftover money in case you want to order a pizza.

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That one's a bit of a grower, not a shower, at least for me anyway. Brand new music from Dexter and the Moonrocks, Freaking Out. First time I heard it, I was at that slow part at the beginning. I was going, man, I don't know how I feel about this one. I don't know if it's for me. And then it starts to get going, and you're like, okay, this is now checking a lot of boxes. If you missed it, just this past week, Dexter and the Moonrocks, they announced a Canadian tour going to be coming up to Edmonton February 10th. At the Midway Music Hall. So if you want to go check out Dexter and the Moonrocks, that's where you can do so in the new year. They're also gearing up to release their first debut studio album. So over the last 5 years, it's been just a bunch of EPs. You might be saying to yourself, well, hang on a second. I've heard that song Sad in Carolina before. What do you mean that's their first studio album? I thought the same. Yeah, but apparently that was off the Western Space Grunge EP back in 2024. Brand new music from Dexter and the Moonrocks. Their debut studio album, Friends That I Don't Like, set to come out next month, October 2nd.

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1: I'm Justin Goulet. The Lloydminster Learning Council Association is receiving national recognition for its work promoting literacy and lifelong learning. The Saskatchewan government announced on International Literacy Day that the LLCA has been named the province's recipient of the 2026 Council of the Federation Literacy Award. The award recognizes organizations making significant contributions to literacy development across Canada. Founded in 1975, the Lloydminster Learning Council serves over 1,800 learners each year through programs focused on family literacy, adult learning, English language instruction, digital literacy, and senior engagement. Its program director says the award reflects the organization's commitment to removing barriers to learning and making literacy part of everyday life for people of all ages. An official award presentation is scheduled for October. Meanwhile, English language class registration is happening again on Thursday with extended hours until 8 p.m. You can register in person at the Lloydminster Learning Council office. Lloydminster Public School Division students who retraced a historic Treaty 6 route were honored last week at the 150th Treaty 6 gathering in Fort Pitt. The LPSD Voyagers traveled 348 kilometers along the North Saskatchewan River from Fort Pitt to Fort Carleton earlier this year as part of a commemorative canoe voyage, marking the 150th anniversary of Treaty 6. Students and staff from several LPSD schools were recognized for helping raise awareness about Treaty 6 and treaty education through the journey. The week-long gathering brought together guests from across Canada to commemorate the signing of Treaty 6, with LPSD paddlers taking part alongside local Treaty 6 walkers. Final preparations are underway as Lloydminster gets set for its biannual Heavy Oil Show, which starts tomorrow evening with a fireside chat at the WLS Convention Center. The event runs September 16th and 17th at the Lloydminster X Grounds and will bring together energy producers, service companies, technology innovators, and policymakers from across Western Canada. Organizers say this year's show will feature the largest number of vendors since 2014, reflecting renewed activity and investment in the oil patch. The opening night fireside chat will focus on energy and natural resource issues. Also on the docket will be conversations about the future of the energy sector in Lloydminster, led by executives from both Strathcona Resources and Cenovus Energy. Saskatchewan Premier Scott Moe is scheduled to headline a luncheon discussion on the show's final day. For these stories and more, you can visit our website, MyLloydminsterNow.com.
2: Goat Sports. Lakeland College Rustlers women's hockey team, well, they came out 2-1 winners on the weekend over their university counterparts who were in town. The U of R, the U of A, and the U of S women's teams were in the Border City for invitational hockey, and the Rustlers only tasting defeat in the final game versus the U of S Huskies. Next on the sked, 3 games in Saskatoon this upcoming weekend as the preseason continues. Meanwhile, your Lloydminster Bobcats, they got a pair of wins in their final 2 preseason games versus the Pontiacs. On the road Friday, the Cats clawed the Pontiacs 4-1 in Bonnyville. Then on Saturday, the Pontiacs came to Lloyd, where it was a much closer final score of 3-2 in favor of the Bobcats. Well, your Bobcats, they begin the 2026-27 AJHL season with 2 home games versus the Fort McMurray Oil Barons this Friday and Saturday at the Cenovus Energy Hub.
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2: Well, the frost advisory came out just before 4 o'clock this afternoon. So once again, we've seen those temperatures over the weekend, mind you, near zero, and especially in low-lying areas going below the freezing mark. And especially with the winds out of the northwest and the showers on again, off again that we've been seeing, that'll continue at about a 30% chance this evening. But the real bugbear is that we're probably sitting at zero by tomorrow morning and the wind still out of the northwest, so a lot of cooler air pushing in, hence the frost advisory in effect. And that's what we're dealing with going into tomorrow. Hopefully more sunny skies tomorrow with the cooler air dominating. And tomorrow, Tuesday, don't expect too much. 13 degrees is forecast as the daytime high.
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Sparkle and shine, Conaline Crush, 106.1 The Goat. Good afternoon. I'm Jason. I'm a bit conflicted this afternoon. I need to tell you about something that's happening between my beloved Edmonton Oilers, and I'm sure that your beloved Edmonton Oilers, and the Calgary Flames. So ahead of preseason, they do some rookie games. The Oilers rookies are heading to Calgary to take on the Flames rookies. Names like Isaac Howard, who you might know, is going to be in the Oilers lineup. I assume Connor Clattenburg. Maybe Josh Szymanski. Those are the only guys that kind of had any games in the NHL that might be on the rookie squad this season. I bring this up because the Oilers, they put out a post that says you could watch it on Oilers Plus at 6 o'clock. And I'm going, okay, that's good. And then I said, hang on, wait a second. Oilers Plus, isn't it that thing that you have to subscribe to? Even though they're charging a lot for stuff already, it wasn't like $20 for a beer over at Rogers Place. If you get a hamburger combo, it's something like $36.95. Exorbitant prices. So this is where my confliction comes in. If you do want to watch the Oilers rookies take on the rookies from Calgary, you can do so for free on the Flames website. And that's where it gets a little bit weird, because you're going to be cheering on the Oilers while watching on a Flames website, but knowing that you feel good because you didn't shell out $20 to watch a rookie game kind of makes it all make sense. Regular season for the Oilers, it's a couple weeks away, going to start Tuesday, September 29th against the Canucks.

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12: Some people say they're tired of the best rock ever created.
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Man, this is one of the things that drives me up the wall. A little bit of a pet peeve for me. It's Bob Marley and the Wailers. Could You Be Loved? 106.1 The Goat. Good afternoon. I'm Jason. Oasis. We chatted about Oasis a little bit last week. They have a brand new documentary in theaters right now. It's supposed to be the first interview since 2015, the first joint interview between Noel and Liam Gallagher. News dropping just this morning of a brand new Oasis World Tour. I say world tour with a little bit of an asterisk because it's not a world tour at all. Pretty much what they're doing is residency dates. So it's going to kick off in Glasgow. They got a bunch of days in Glasgow, then Manchester, then Munich, then Barcelona, then Amsterdam, goes on to Paris, and then Rome. And the only two stops in North America on this quote-unquote world tour in the entirety of our continent, two stops, one in Boston, another in Las Vegas. To me, call me old-fashioned, that's not a world tour. It is a tour, yes. But places in about 25 other countries might beg to differ.

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Not a bad way to wrap up the exhibition season. Your Lloydminster Bobcats. It's AC/DC. Shook Me All Night Long. 106.1 The Goat. Good afternoon. I'm Jason. Yeah, a couple of games. Exhibition season wrapped up this past weekend. Friday, they were taking on the Bonnyville Pontiacs. Lloydminster Bobcats won that one by a score of 4-1. They also won the rematch the next night, Saturday, September 12th, here at home, Synovus Energy Hub, by a score of 3-2. So going into a regular season coming off back-to-back exhibition wins, I know that the preseason, you got to take it with a grain of salt, but that's not too shabby. Especially when you look at they got four games to kick things off at home. This coming Friday is when it all starts, September 18th. Back-to-back games against the Fort McMurray Oil Barons, and then back-to-back games against Calgary the following week. Of course, you can stay up to date with everything you got to know with your Bobcats, whether that's single-game tickets, season tickets, anything else. Lloydminster Bobcats.ca.

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1: I'm Justin Goulet. The Lloydminster Learning Council Association is receiving national recognition for its work promoting literacy and lifelong learning. The Saskatchewan government announced on International Literacy Day that the LLCA has been named the province's recipient of the 2026 Council of the Federation Literacy Award. The award recognizes organizations making significant contributions to literacy development across Canada. Founded in 1975, the Lloydminster Learning Council serves over 1,800 learners each year through programs focused on family literacy, adult learning, English language instruction, digital literacy, and senior engagement. Its program director says the award reflects the organization's commitment to removing barriers to learning and making literacy part of everyday life for people of all ages. An official award presentation is scheduled for October. Meanwhile, English language class registration is happening again on Thursday with extended hours until 8 p.m. You can register in person at the Lloydminster Learning Council office. Lloydminster Public School Division students who retraced a historic Treaty 6 route were honored last week at the 150th Treaty 6 gathering in Fort Pitt. The LPSD Voyagers traveled 348 kilometers along the North Saskatchewan River from Fort Pitt to Fort Carleton earlier this year as part of a commemorative canoe voyage, marking the 150th anniversary of Treaty 6. Students and staff from several LPSD schools were recognized for helping raise awareness about Treaty 6 and treaty education through the journey. The week-long gathering brought together guests from across Canada to commemorate the signing of Treaty 6, with LPSD paddlers taking part alongside local Treaty 6 walkers. Final preparations are underway as Lloydminster gets set for its biannual Heavy Oil Show, which starts tomorrow evening with a fireside chat at the WLS Convention Center. The event runs September 16th and 17th at the Lloydminster X Grounds and will bring together energy producers, service companies, technology innovators, and policymakers from across Western Canada. Organizers say this year's show will feature the largest number of vendors since 2014, reflecting renewed activity and investment in the oil patch. The opening night fireside chat will focus on energy and natural resource issues. Also on the docket will be conversations about the future of the energy sector in Lloydminster, led by executives from both Strathcona Resources and Cenovus Energy. Saskatchewan Premier Scott Moe is scheduled to headline a luncheon discussion on the show's final day. For these stories and more, you can visit our website, MyLloydMinsterNow.com.
2: Sports. Well, for your Toronto Blue Jays, it was a comeback weekend in Baltimore. The first of their three games on Friday, they lost that one, but Saturday and Sunday, they got the wins. So 7-3 on Saturday was your final. And last evening, 8-1 for the Blue Jays versus the Orioles. Today, they start up another three games. They're in Detroit to play the Tigers. And the first pitch beginning in this hour, just after 5:07 p.m.
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3: Goat roads and weather.
2: Well, we saw 17 degrees today, recorded at 1 o'clock at the Lloydminster Airport. That's going down as the daytime high, even with the winds northwest at that hour, pushing up to about 46, well, rounded off to 50 kilometers per hour. Tonight, though, we're under a frost advisory, and we've seen these conditions already over the weekend. So zero is what is in the forecast, but low-lying areas, and because of the wind and the rain that we've already had, that cooler air is sticking around. So easily dipping below the freezing mark before tomorrow morning. Still running a 30% chance of those showers lingering on, but hopefully the cloud cover will give off eventually, and we'll see hopefully some more sunshine tomorrow. So let's say mainly sunny conditions on Tuesday, but temperature-wise, just 13 degrees forecast as the daytime high.
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With your best shot, it's Pat Benatar, 106.1 The GOAT. Good afternoon, I'm Jason. Again, I know that it's only Monday. However, we do this contest every single Thursday. So if I tell you about it now, that way it's a little bit more front and center. You could end up winning the GOAT's haircuts. So yeah, every single Thursday afternoon, 12:20, we're going to play you two hair metal cuts back to back. 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That number is 780-875-1061. You do that, you could win $40 towards next haircut over at Affinity Hair Salon and the GOAT. Again, that happens Thursday afternoons at 12:20.

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7: 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Why? 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We got NFL. We got CFL. 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

Who's up to die from the Lazies on the go? And I'm Jason. Hey, reminder, we got your Today in Rock History. Let you know it was making headlines on this day, September 14th, throughout the years. Right now, though, again, I know it's been a little bit chillier over the last couple days. I got family in Edmonton. I don't know if you do as well. But, yeah, some of them said that there was some frost when they woke up over the weekend. Looks to be it's going to get a little bit warmer. It's got to get through these next couple days. Big weather says chance showers in our forecast later on tonight, dropping down to a low of 2. Tomorrow, mainly sunny and a high of 14. Wednesday calls for sunshine and a high of 17. Things going to turn around on Thursday. Sunny skies and a high of 21.

I'm Gareth Reed with today's rock history for September 14th. Today's song comes from an album that was the artist's return to the recording studio after a three-year hiatus due to his heroin addiction. The title of the album refers to the address on Ocean Boulevard in Golden Beach, Florida, where he lived while recording the album. After overcoming his heroin addiction, he realized that he had wasted 3 years of his life, stating that he had not done anything other than watch television and get out of shape. He began to listen to a lot of new music and old blues records he had brought with him and started to play again, even writing whole songs out of simple ideas. While the band was recording the album, he was brought the album Burnin' from Bob Marley and the Wailers and was persuaded to record a cover version of a certain song. The artist was reluctant due to not wanting to disrespect the original. Finally, the band convinced him to put the song on the album, noting it would definitely become a hit single. When Eric Clapton met Bob Marley years after his take on the tune was released, Marley told Clapton he really liked the cover. It was back in 1974 that Eric Clapton hit number one on the U.S. charts with his cover of Bob Marley's I Shot the Sheriff on this date in rock history, September 14th.

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Highway from Bleecker on the goat. I'm Jason. That is going to do things for me today. I'm getting out of here, taking off. I just want to say thank you so much for listening. Whenever you did, I really appreciate it. I'm going to go home and enjoy the rest of my Monday. Probably watch WWE Monday Night Raw. Hope you do the same. Not about the watching wrestling part. Of course, if you don't want to do that, that's totally up to you. It took me months and months of convincing my now wife to think it was cool. So I don't envy you if you also have that uphill battle. I more so meant enjoying the rest of your Monday, because that's what I'm going to do right now. Leave you with Nickelback, Bones for the Crows, 106.1 The Goat. Have a good rest of your night. I'll see you tomorrow afternoon. 2 o'clock.

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